0: I did call earlier when using the phone.
1: Earlier, when was that?
0: Later, when then I left a message.
1: A message? What number did you call?
0: 2-4-9-5-6-7-8.
1: I can't hear you. You're trailing off. And did I catch a niner in there? Were you calling from a walkie-talkie?
0: No, it was cordless.
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5: Hey, what the hell are you doing walking around dressed like Star Wars?
3: It's Comic-Con, you idiot. We're going to the Javits Center.
5: Well, you're the idiots because you three guys would never be walking together.
3: Yeah, you're his boss, and you two guys are enemies.
1: Yeah, fight me, Captain Kirk.
5: Hey, come on. No, that's Star Trek.
3: Yeah, that's two different franchises.
5: Yeah, sorry, guys. She doesn't know.
2: Nah, it's okay. I'm sorry you have to deal with that.
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prettiest in crap that you had ever seen. 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
1: Well, let's say this Twinkie represents the normal amount of psychokinetic energy in the New York area. According to this morning's sample, it would be a Twinkie 35 feet long, weighing approximately 600 pounds.
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1: Hey, Johnny, how about a beer, huh?
2: Ooh, a couple Charles Bukowskis?
1: A couple Brustoyevskis?
3: Maybe a Mike Brugoslowski?
1: Perhaps a Teddy Bruski?
3: That's a good one.
4: You know what? I think I too want a Martina Navratilovsky.
1: Oh,
5: no, that doesn't work.
1: No, don't ruin it, no.
4: That totally works.
1: No.
4: Yeah, it does.
3: Well, it doesn't work. The name has to have a ski at the end of it, and you just put Bruski at the end of Martina Navratilova, so.
4: Well, I just thought we were saying funny names.
1: No, it has to have a ski at the end of it, otherwise where's the challenge? You know, if there's no ski at the end of the root word, then we would just be idiots saying nonsense.
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3: Currently, it's 110 degrees. Empty the Shelters is back at High Country Humane. 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

0: 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Well, happy hump day. Welcome into the show. Here we are, as always.
1: Humpy, humpy, humpy, humpy, humpy.
0: Today's National Raspberry Day.
1: You know, I'm okay with raspberries.
0: You okay with raspberries?
1: I am. They're, but if you get a sour one, they can get really sour.
0: Yeah, yeah.
1: So I like them when they're nice and sweet.
0: Is there such a thing as a sweet raspberry? I mean, when it comes to sour stuff, I mean, you know, I think they're kind of...
1: They're tart.
0: Yeah, tart. That's it. That's okay.
1: Those right. Little tarts, then.
0: Little tarts. Today is National Freezer Pop Day, because we can't say popsicle on the air. No, these are the ones that are actually in the tubes. I think the freezer pops are the ones that's in the tubes, right?
1: I think so.
0: You the plastic tubes that kind of suck them out.
1: Yeah.
0: National Scud.
1: Sounds reasonable.
0: National Scud Day. What is National Scud Day? I have no idea what Scud Day is.
1: You know, you probably should look some of this up.
0: You would think it would behoove us to, you know, do a little, what do they call it? Show prep? Preparation for the show? No. Actually, I am looking at it.
1: What?
0: Scud is an acronym for a brilliant stress-busting concept. Savor the comic, unplug the drama. Savor the comic, unplug the drama. Scud Day. It's a day about mental health.
1: I don't know that actually helps me any more than...
0: Well, but you know, now you know anyway. Some says, oh, happy Scud Day.
1: I think I know.
0: I think I understand you. National Cucumber Salad Day. Yeah.
1: Cucumber salad has a day.
0: It does. It deservedly does need to. And it's National Chocolate with Almonds Day.
1: Okay.
0: They go together well, I think.
1: They do.
0: Chocolate covered almonds.
1: Sometimes
0: Hershey's with almonds.
1: Just really...
0: Almonds. Almond Joy. There's something. Chocolate and almonds.
1: Well, I do love Almond Joy. Yeah, sometimes the almonds can be really hard, and it's like...
0: Yeah, sometimes I hate the coconut all the time.
1: I love me the coconut. Yum, yum.
0: In the U.S. Cup, Argentina came from a 2-0 deficit to beat Egypt in Atlanta yesterday. Egypt is now accusing FIFA of fixing the whole thing. They disallowed a goal. So, you know, this is what it is. It just doesn't seem as important
1: drama.
0: To report about the U.S., the World Cup, now the U.S. isn't involved, but... I don't know.
1: Well, that's always the way of it. You know,
0: always
1: once your team's eliminated, it's like, well, I'm
0: the
1: horse in the race anymore, so forget it.
0: That's the way of it.
1: That's the way of it.
0: And we're trying to remember to give away the answer later on if you don't get it. But here's today's thoroughly impossible trivia question. Americans eat enough of this every day to cover about 100 acres. I mean, that's collectively, not one American.
1: 100 acres.
0: 100 acres is a lot.
1: So it's not eggs. Okay.
0: It's just that's how they eat enough of this every day.
1: Lettuce.
0: To cover about 100 acres. It doesn't necessarily like mean that it comes from a field. That's just
1: I was gonna say salad,
0: thing.
1: You know.
0: That's a size thing. That's all size, but unit of measurement. We eat enough of this every day to cover what would be about 100 acres, or I'll find the difference.
1: See, I thought lettuce was a good answer.
0: No, of course not. We don't eat that. Anyway, we'll tell you later. All right, it's time to get the show started. Lots to do today, and we're going to get to it, shall we? So let's go.

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1: If your smartwatch keeps telling you to stand up, it might be on to something. A new study following more than 91,000 adults found that it's not just how much you sit that matters, it's how long you stay planted in one spot.
0: Yeah.
1: Researchers discovered people who spent long, uninterrupted stretches sitting had a higher risk of dying from cancer than those who regularly got up and moved around.
0: I have to get up. I mean, if I'm sitting for 2 hours, it's like, that's about an hour.
1: I was in a
0: 2 hour
1: meeting yesterday, and I was like, I got to get up. I was like atrophying in the chair.

0: The good news is you don't have to become a marathon runner. The study found that replacing just an hour of prolonged sitting with light activities, say like folding laundry or going to the kitchen or taking a quick stroll around the office,
1: going to the kitchen,
0: was associated with a lower cancer risk. Even brief movement breaks throughout the day appeared to make a difference.
1: Any movement.
0: Get up and move. Moving is the thing. I've heard a lot of people who've lived to be older age to say, you got to stay on the move. You know, don't sit in one place too long kind of thing. Researchers tracked participants with wearable activity monitors rather than relying on self-reported exercise habits, because, you know, those always lie, making the findings more reliable than many previous studies. You know, because when you ask people how much they exercise, they always tend to fudge it a little bit. Oh, yeah. I got up and I did just some exercise the other day. Yeah, I was up for about 2 hours.
1: Yeah. I only had two beers.
0: The researchers stress that this was an observational study, so it doesn't prove sitting itself causes cancer. However, the results suggest that breaking up long periods of inactivity could be an easy habit with meaningful long-term health benefits. They say, you know, if you sit too long, you run the risk also of heart attack.
1: That sitting is a new heart attack.
0: Yeah, right?
1: Don't grow moss.
0: Anyway, so the next time you binge watch your favorite show, consider making every episode your cue to stand up, stretch, and maybe raid the refrigerator, preferably for something healthy.
1: Some people, you know, they have those, like a treadmill that you can work at.
0: Yeah.
1: But there's actually, and I work with someone who has one, a walking pad. And a walking pad.
0: Oh, okay, I see what you're saying.
1: It's like a shortened version of the treadmill.
0: Step in place.
1: And you're walking on it, like, but you can stand up at your desk and you can walk on it. But it's not big like a treadmill. You don't have handles on it unless you can buy handles for them. But and they'll have a little bit of incline up to like, you know.
0: Oh, yeah, incline. That sucks.
1: You can put, otherwise it's flat.
0: Incline sucks.
1: It's just a walking pad.
0: I got it.
1: And they're not even that expensive. And some of them you can do on your FSA cards.
0: Put on your FSA card. You know,
1: some of them, not all of them.
0: The level in here in the studio actually is set so that we can actually stand up and do the show. So maybe we should do that. Because, you know, nah. Anyway, it's Van Camp and Morgan.

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1: Things you didn't know you need to know today. But you really do.
0: Yes, you do.
1: Ripped from the headlines.
0: That's us.
1: For your dining pleasure.
0: We're
1: your
0: ripping
1: dining
0: them.
1: And dancing pleasure.
0: Ripping them.
1: The annual running of the bulls is underway in Pamplona, Spain.
0: Yes.
1: Watch out.
0: Have you ever wanted to do that? Me neither.
1: No.
0: I don't even want to. I'll watch it like from up high. I don't want to be sitting at a cafe nearby the run or anything like that.
1: I have a really, really, really long bucket list.
0: But running
1: and I
0: the
1: have
0: bulls
1: not found room on my bucket list to squeeze it in there. Oops.
0: Oops. No. Yeah, no kidding.
1: Oops, no.
0: You know, I'll do with watching it on YouTube and watching people get gored. By the way, it's good sport. I mean, I will say that.
1: Oh, gosh.
0: It's almost as good as...
1: For the next nine mornings.
0: I didn't know they did it for nine mornings.
1: I thought it was just one.
0: That's a good way to weed out the population. That's what I'm thinking. You know, the Darwin Award winners.
1: Gosh.
0: That's wrong with the bulls. And in 9 days, it should be weeded out quite a ways.
1: You have to wonder about the life. Does a life insurance policy in Spain say?
0: Yeah, I'm sure. You know, there's clause.
1: Certain things, the clauses that if you die from this or this,
0: not
1: or
0: covered
1: get gored by a bull
0: and
1: running the bulls.
0: Yeah.
1: Sorry, we ain't paying out.
0: Right? Yeah.
1: Because otherwise, so. if I was a woman, if I was or with the partner of some man that was going to go do this, it'd be like. Sign here. Don't go out the door before you sign.
0: Yeah, right.
1: Nope.
0: Yeah, right.
1: Wow. So, next nine mornings, thousands of thrill seekers will sprint through narrow streets at 8 a.m.
0: Jeez.
1: Thrill seekers.
0: Thrill
1: That's
0: seekers.
1: What we're calling them. Okay.
0: Yeah.
1: 8 a.m. local time, trying to stay ahead of six fighting bulls and six steers.
0: Oh, my God.
1: I thought it was more than that.
0: Well, I mean, that's still a lot. It's 12, right?
1: Well, they have big horns.
0: They
1: so,
0: do.
1: Yeah. One would be more than
0: one would be plenty, but once it gets one of them, it's probably going to get tired.
1: So the run lasts only a few minutes, but the stories, the bruises, the questionable decisions could last a lifetime.
0: My God.
1: And then the afternoon wraps up with what I can never watch is a bullfight.
0: Yeah, no.
1: Can't do it.
0: Yeah.
1: Nope.
0: Yeah, it's okay to watch people get gored, but not people that
1: exactly.
0: Gore.
1: Exactly.
0: I know. Right, I get it.
1: Pringles says your hot dog deserves more potato chips.
0: Okay.
1: The company has introduced Pringles flavored hot dog buns in sour cream and onion, barbecue, and honey mustard. And I'm telling you, we ripped this stuff from the headlines. We can't make this up. And if that's not enough, they also teamed up with Miller Lite to create beer flavored buns.
0: Oh, no.
1: So summer cookouts have officially entered their experimental phase.
0: Actually, beer flavored buns might be good.
1: So we have sour cream and onion hot dog buns.
0: That does sound kind of good.
1: Barbecue and honey mustard buns and Miller Lite
0: beer flavored
1: buns.
0: I'm ready for it.
1: Ready? Okay.
0: Pringles buns. I didn't know they were doing buns, but okay.
1: George Clooney is adding another trophy to the shelf. George will receive the prestigious Golden Lion for Lifetime Achievement at the 83rd Venice International Film Festival this September, recognizing a career that spanned blockbuster films, directing, producing, and enough charm to make the rest of us look like we're trying
0: way too hard. Yeah, well, you know, good for George.
1: I think he's still sexy.
0: Yeah, he's 65. So.
1: All right, he's beautiful.
0: All right.
1: Apple's folding phone just got a bigger
0: folding
1: vote of confidence.
0: Phone. What?
1: Mm-hmm.
0: Okay.
1: Didn't know, did you?
0: No, I knew they were working on it.
1: Well, Apple has reportedly increased production orders for its first foldable iPhone to about 10 million units. They had earlier estimates of like around 7 to 8 million. But apparently Apple thinks that they think plenty of people are ready to fold their phones instead of just folding under pressure.
0: Wow. There you go.
1: I think sometimes, though, if you'd be nice to be able to fold a phone and have it in your hand and your palm or your fingers is not touching the screen.
0: They're not the first to do this. Samsung's had this on the market
1: for
0: a while.
1: Yeah, they've had it for a while. But there's advantages to having a folding
0: phone. We'll see how it goes. There you go. Those are things you didn't know you need to know today. Ripped
1: from the headlines.

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1: And now, for today's edition of All the News You Could Care Less About, here's your reporter, who you also could care less about.
2: Harry Styles wrapped up his 12-night residency at London's Wembley Stadium with one final surprise.
0: Oh.
2: And it wasn't part of the set list.
0: Oh, what happened?
2: So during a performance of As It Was, Harry dropped to his knees, looked down, and realized his fly had been opened. Without missing a beat, he quietly zipped up, took a deep breath, and carried on as nearly 90,000 fans screamed.
0: Of course they did. And that was on the Jumbotron, too.
2: Yeah.
0: Which makes everything look bigger. It just does.
2: Well, I think if he was going commando, people would have been screaming louder. But
0: I was going to say, Jim Morrison of the Doors was actually arrested in Florida one time for whipping it out and urinating on the front of the audience during a show.
2: I can see how that would be a problem.
0: Yeah, but, you know, anyway, if he's exposing himself, it's I guess, I don't know.
2: Well, the internet, there was no exposure.
0: So. Okay.
2: The internet naturally had a field day.
0: Of course they did.
2: So fans, they were joking that Harry almost gave 90,000 people a free view of his premium package. Others wondered just how long the zipper had been down.
0: Hey.
2: And many also praised how calmly he handled the awkward moment, saying it was classic Harry.
0: Hey, Harry.
2: Wardrobe malfunction.
0: Your barn door is open. The cows are going to get out.
2: You have to wonder, did anybody notice? Because maybe stayed together, and, you know.
0: But it's dark when you go up on stage. So your people backstage take a look at you, you know, you got a mirror or whatever, make sure hair and stuff. They never pay attention to them.
2: But you have loose shorts, and if it's like.
0: Yeah,
2: it's,
0: I get it.
2: Denim might be. If it's not a gap, it didn't gap, it's not going to. Is it hard to remember to zip up your fly? Do you sometimes forget? Is this a normal thing?
0: No, I don't think it's a normal thing for anybody. But it does happen. You forget sometimes in your hurry.
2: I don't hear about women forgetting to zip up their pants.
0: But women and men are different animals.
2: That's true.
0: I'm telling you right now. We don't think
2: they function
0: through.
2: Differently.
0: Yeah, we don't think everything's through. We don't. Yeah. Look, look in the mirror. Check the last minute package check, Harry. That's the deal.
2: The wardrobe hiccup didn't overshadow an emotional ending to the concert.
0: Nah.
2: Harry thanked his former One Direction bandmates, saying he wouldn't be standing on the stage without Niall, Lewis, and Zayn, and his dear friend Liam.
0: Yeah.
2: The heartfelt trip,
0: That's, you know, got the feels for Liam. Yeah.
2: Heartfelt tribute drew huge cheers from the crowd, capped off the final night of the tour, and one thing is for sure.
0: What's that?
2: Fans got the music they came for. They had a memorable story to tell about his fly and proof that even global superstars should probably do one last zipper check before stepping on stage.
0: Check it.
2: I hear he does a really good show.
0: Oh, no. Harry's amazing. Yeah, I'd love to see him.
2: Personality.
0: Love to see him. Yeah. He's no Taylor Swift, but that's okay. He doesn't need to be.
2: I'm sorry.
0: He's Harry Styles. All right. There you go. Again, you know what? Zipper check. You're welcome. Van Camp and Morgan.

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1: Ever been at the movies and about halfway through check your watch? Well, if you do, you're not alone. New survey of 2,000 Americans found the perfect movie length is just 88 minutes.
2: 88 minutes?
1: Yeah.
2: That's not very
1: long. Not even an hour and a half. Yeah, down from 92 minutes in last year's poll. Only 1 in 10 people say they actually want to sit through a film that's 2 hours or longer.
2: I will if it's good.
1: Yeah, I mean, if it's compelling. Yeah.
2: If the story is good and the story moves, I wish I'm happy to.
1: They did intermissions like they used to back in the, before
2: like
1: our time.
2: Like Gone with the Wind.
1: Yeah. I think I saw Gone with the Wind one time at a theater, and they had an intermission.
2: Yep.
1: Yeah, and you went out to the snack bar, and you spent money. I should do that now in these
2: And they do
1: movies.
2: In the theater.
1: The younger the audience, the shorter they want the movie. Baby boomers are comfortable with about 93 minutes. Gen X likes 89. Millennials prefer 86, and Gen Z wants movies wrapped up in just 82 minutes.
2: How do they time this? How do they figure all that out?
1: Just what they think is worthwhile. You know, younger viewers are thinking, get to the explosions already. Quicker, faster, bigger, louder. Hollywood didn't get the memo. This summer's biggest releases are marathon viewing sessions. Christopher Nolan's The Odyssey runs 172 minutes. That's 8 minutes shy of 3 hours. Wow.
2: What is Odyssey about?
1: I don't know, but everybody says go see it.
2: Okay.
1: Yeah, I'll wait. Spider-Man, Brand New Day, clocks in at 150 minutes, which is 2.5 hours. And Steven Spielberg's Disclosure Day lasts 145 minutes. Though I'm not sure I want to go see something that believes that aliens are here.
2: Well, you know how you can go see a film, and then if it's a somewhat of a shorter one, you think to yourself when you walk out, you know what? They could have done more with that.
1: I never say that. I don't know why. Maybe it's my head's like, okay, that was fine, and I'll wait for the sequel. I guess I'm already pre-programmed that there's going to be a sequel if it's a good movie, right? Unless it's a period movie about an event like Oppenheimer. I don't want to see a sequel to the A-bomb. I saw it. Okay, and it was a long time. I don't know how long that movie was. It seemed like it was a long time.
2: Well, there's especially with some of the historical things, you can't really do. You don't want to do a sequel.
1: I get that.
2: It's a story. Tell us. And if the story is a good story, tell me the story and tell me the full story. And like if it's based on a book, tell me the story. But
1: movies always take liberty with stories. They always do.
2: It's like when I saw Tony Bennett sing. Tony Bennett sang for like an hour.
1: That's it?
2: That's
1: all?
2: When I saw Bruce Springsteen, hour and a half.
1: Bruce is like 3.5 hours.
2: No, hour and a half.
1: Oh, you saw him? Wow.
2: Yeah.
1: Yeah,
2: He was going through a bad spot. He was his Tunnel of Love tour.
1: Wow.
2: Just going through a divorce.
1: Wow.
2: And
1: hour and a half, huh?
2: We left, and the people I was with, they were going, you didn't experience the real Bruce Springsteen.
1: Come back and see him some other time. Okay. Minions and Monsters runs about 90 minutes. It also posted the weakest opening weekend of the franchise, though it beat the other box office rivals out there that weekend. But it was the new movie, but it didn't do super well. But 90 minutes. Here's what I'm going to say.
2: Respectable, I suppose.
1: Here's what I'm going to say about this, though.
2: Okay.
1: We're not going to the theater unless it's like a big spectacle movie. Especially like a rom-com or something.
2: Yeah.
1: They're not doing well at the movies. So it's like the theaters are like in trouble, and they know they're in trouble because I say this, we have these big movie screens in our living rooms.
2: Right.
1: You know, of which we can hit pause.
2: Streaming is a thing.
1: And we can go potty and get our popcorn or whatever we're going to do. Anyway, just going to say, if the credits don't roll before my popcorn runs out, we've got a problem. We've got a real problem. It's Van Camp and Morgan.

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1: It is Wednesday, kids. You know what that means? It's time for Would Ya Rather Wednesday.
0: Oh, right. Bring it on. Let's see.
1: Now
0: let's
1: we got see. Something from Clay today. We'll save for Excellent. The last. Save for the last. Here's some list of other Would Ya Rathers. Would you rather explore a new place or revisit a favorite? Would you rather?
0: Oh, see, that's kind of hard because I could go either way with that because there are places that are near and dear that you love, and if you have a chance to go back to them, you want to do it. But exploring new places is also really good. I like them both. So I will have to make it a joint trip.
1: A draw. That's what you're saying. Yeah. You're going to pull a draw on this one.
0: Yeah, so okay. I'm going to go to the first leg, and then I'll wrap around, and I'll work it out.
1: Okay. Would you rather live in July forever or skip straight through to October?
0: October.
1: Yeah, you're a fall girly. Yeah, I know.
0: As long as there's not, you know, if I could live in a place that there's not any Santa Anas.
1: Yeah, right. Yeah.
0: Maybe have a little rain and not wind. I could go with that.
1: Well, you know, we know you're a PSL girly. Would you rather outdoor movie or indoor theater? Like, I would think with outdoor movie, that could be a drive-in. What's that? I know, right? Look it up. Google it. Or, you know, someplace where they have, like, an inflatable, you know, movie screen and you sit out, you know,
0: it's
1: on the grass.
0: It's really nice to sit out. Yeah. You know, it is. But, yeah. it depends on the weather, too.
1: Yeah, well, they won't do it in the wintertime, obviously.
0: You know, if it's cool or if you have the right chairs or whatever, if the right conditions, outdoors are great because you can have a little picnic.
1: Yeah. And drink a little wine.
0: Yeah,
1: a little bit.
0: But yeah. Movie theaters these days, their seats recline.
1: That's true.
0: And there's air conditioning.
1: And you fall asleep easier.
0: That's right. So it depends on the time of the year. Mm. But let's, for the sake of it, say it's summer.
1: Yeah.
0: And as long as I'm in a mosquito-free area, I will go outdoor. I'll go outdoors.
1: You're a picky girly. All right. Would you rather?
0: A controlled environment.
1: Picnic on a table or picnic on a blanket? Table or ground?
0: I'm going to say table. And the main reason for that is because, well, you know what? Picnic baskets are really cool, though.
1: Yeah, but you can use a picnic basket on a table, too.
0: You can. Yeah. With a table, you don't worry so much about things falling over.
1: Oh, yeah, right. You know? Or being on a level surface.
0: Exactly.
1: Because you can place your food in front of you without putting it on your lap.
0: Yeah.
1: I see there's a lot of value to a table.
0: And that's the main reason I'm thinking table. Yeah. So if the table is available, I'll take a table. Right. But I have no problem with the ground.
1: And finally, our Would You Rather from Clay in Ashland, Virginia today. Would you rather live in a house made of glass or a house made of chocolate? Now think that through for a minute. Because I did. I thought that through.
0: A house made of chocolate?
1: Yeah, because if you have a house made of chocolate, you're just going to eat it. You won't be able to resist.
0: There would be no reason to have a house made of chocolate because I would want to take little bites, nibble, nibble, nibble all the way around. And it's like, look at the lady's house. It has holes in it.
1: Uh-huh.
0: But the ants would want it.
1: A lot of animals would want it. The dogs would be
0: the sun would melt
1: die.
0: It.
1: Yeah, that's true.
0: It would warp and just start to ooze chocolate. So I'm going to go with glass.
1: House of glass, Clay. House of glass.
0: I can put curtains up.
1: Yeah, that's true. Hey, you got a Would You Rather for Morgan, we do these on Wednesdays, but you need to let us know before Wednesdays. So let us know. Email us at show@vancouver.com.
0: And now, Clay, I want your answers to some of these questions, too.
1: All right, okay. 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
1: It's time for some tasty bits.
0: It's time for some Almond Joy.
1: Oh, yeah. Mm-hmm.
0: You don't like Almond Joy.
1: I hate Almond Joy. Coconut. All right, here's some things you probably didn't know yesterday. A word with two opposite meanings is called a contronym. That sounds...
0: It is?
1: Very strange, yeah. Like dust, which can refer to actual dust or the act of removing dust. Two different meanings.
0: A contronym.
1: Contronym, yeah.
0: Huh.
1: Steve Jobs picked the name Apple because he was on a diet of nothing but fruits and vegetables when the company was starting up. Now, I think I've explained this before. He also worked at an apple orchard.
0: Oh, he did?
1: Yeah.
0: I don't know that I knew that.
1: That was during his commune days.
0: Oh, okay.
1: Paris Hilton released an album in 2006 called Paris. It made it to number 6 on the Billboard chart, and then she never made another album.
0: Nope.
1: But she's still a DJ.
0: Such a pity.
1: She's a DJ.
0: She is, yeah.
1: A club DJ. The busiest highway in North America is in Toronto, Canada. Almost 500,000 cars drive on the King's Highway 401 every day.
0: Wow.
1: Yeah. That's even more than here in Los Angeles.
0: That's a lot of, cars.
1: Our busiest freeway in America is the 405. And I think we're somewhere about half of that. 250,000 cars a day. Did you know there never was, speaking of Steve Jobs, an iPhone 2? They went from the original right to iPhone 3G. Remember the 3Gs?
0: Yeah.
1: We thought we had it all.
0: Yeah.
1: We thought it had it all.
0: 3G. And then the 4Gs came around. It's like, oh, wow. And then when the 4Gs started coming around, the 3Gs oddly stopped working well.
1: Yeah, they did. Yeah. There you go. Those are our tasty bits for today.

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2: Symmetrical book stacking, just like the Philadelphia Man's Turbulence of 1947.
1: You're right, no human being would stack books like this.
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1: If you've been putting off buying stamps, you may want to head to the post office before Sunday. The United States Postal Service is raising the price of a forever stamp from 78 to 82 cents beginning July 12th. Why would they do this on a Sunday? The post office is closed on a Sunday. They don't deliver mail on a Sunday. Why don't say Monday? You know, Monday is like they're raising the price on Monday.
0: Because you can't go run to the post office.
1: You can't go to Chick-fil-A on a Sunday either. But why do they run the commercials on Sundays? Or Saturday nights, Saturday Night Live.
0: Well, yeah, they always
1: want to wake up and I want to go to Chick-fil-A and have some yummy chicken and biscuits. Yummy. But no, they're not open on Sundays.
0: Nope.
1: Postal officials, of course, say the increase is needed because traditional mail volumes continue to decline, while operating expenses continue to climb. Decline and climb.
0: Why are the operating expenses climbing?
1: Well, because, you know, it just takes more money to deliver the mail. And I think it's per item.
0: Per item?
1: Right, because there's fewer items. So you save money when you do things in volume. I don't know.
0: Well, true.
1: So, by the way, forever stamps live up to their name. That's the good news. If you've already bought them, they'll still cover the cost of mailing a standard first-class letter, no matter how much prices, no matter how much prices rise in the future. I'm trying to talk like Arnold.
0: So what is the price raising?
1: It's going from 78 to 82.
0: The price raising, whatever that is.
1: Yeah.
0: So that's not huge, but then again, everything adds up these days.
1: Well, a new Postmaster General has suggested the stamp price could eventually reach 90 to 95 cents. And I'm kind of surprised they haven't already. It's like, raise them all the way up to a dollar. It's not that big a deal. You're not going to lose. Fewer people still got to mail stuff.
0: Yeah. We just don't mail as much as we used to. A lot of things we ship, the individual stuff
1: we don't mail because we have email. You know,
0: true.
1: We used to mail letters all the time, and then, ladies and gentlemen, came the fax machine, and then we faxed everything, and then we got email, and now we email or everything, and now we text everything.
0: Yeah.
1: What's
0: next?
1: We're
0: so impersonal.
1: We are so impersonal.
0: There's something about getting a card or a letter.
1: There's something. It's special.
0: Yeah.
1: Because you don't get much. The only thing that comes in the mail to me is junk mail. I don't even get bills because I'm paperless. Save a stamp. Yeah. Save a cowboy screen. Or something like that. Wow. We're off the rails
0: today.
1: Save
0: a horse.
1: Yeah. Yeah, there you go. Van Camp and Morgan.

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1: 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Every generation thinks they had the best childhood, but boomers have a pretty convincing argument when it comes to summer vacation. Long before smartphones and endless streaming, summer meant getting outside, finding your own fun, and occasionally hearing your parents yell, "Be home before dark." Well,
2: mm-hmm. When the streetlights come on.
1: Yeah. Here's a few old school summer traditions that boomers say could still do today's kids a lot of good.
2: Yeah.
1: Here we go. Here's the list.
2: Okay.
1: Number one, reading. What's that? Reading. Like a book. Instead of scrolling.
2: Didn't you ever go to the library as a kid?
1: Yes.
2: In the summertime, they had the summer reading challenge program. You get sticker, like a sticker passport book. And
1: Number two, go camping. Well, you don't get to choose that as a kid. You're going to have to talk your parents into bringing you along. Number three, doing arts and crafts.
2: Okay.
1: Number four, playing in the front yard and inventing games with neighborhood friends. The front yard's always good if you live in a neighborhood where, you know, you don't have a busy street. Right?
2: Right.
1: Number five, work a summer job. That's not fun. That's earning money. But you learn responsibility, damn it.
2: Aren't you supposed to sleep? You sleep in.
1: Oh, that's, yeah, that was something I did.
2: And then you're good until it's time for band camp.
1: Yeah, there you go. And how about riding bikes instead of riding the couch? Get outside, kids. Come on.
2: Always had to come in when the streetlights came on.
1: Yeah, right.
2: Yep.
1: Yeah. You know, today's world is different. There are more screens, busier schedules, and in many neighborhoods, more traffic than there used to be. But the basic idea still holds up. Kids benefit from being active, using their imagination, and learning a little independence.
2: Yes, get outside.
1: Yeah. So whether it's reading under a tree or building a backyard fort, ooh, that was always fun. I did that a couple of times. Or pedaling around the neighborhood, maybe the best summer memories aren't found on a screen after all. So kids, get out there and have some fun. That's what we're saying. You'll thank yourself for it later. You will.
2: Get out there, ride your bikes, and just get out there.
1: Touch grass.
2: Touch grass.
1: That's it. Do it. Cute talk.

0: Angelica Houston, you know, she was Jack Nicholson's girlfriend for a very long time.
1: She's actually younger than I thought she was.
0: Is she like 70?
1: 75.
0: Oh, okay.
1: Kevin Bacon.
0: 6 Degrees. Footloose. That guy's everywhere. He's everywhere.
1: Him and Keira, his
0: Knightley. Not Keira Knightley. Keira Sedgwick. Yeah,
1: they're always active on social media. Yeah. And they're fun on their farm.
0: They move. They dance a lot.
1: Oh yeah.
0: Kevin, I think, is 68 today, right?
1: You are correct,
0: all
1: sir.
0: Right. Okay.
1: Milo Ventimiglia.
0: From This Is Us and Gilmore Girls too, right?
1: Yes. Gotham.
0: He was in Gotham. Yeah, he's in a lot of stuff. Milo's 46.
1: 49.
0: Oh, my. Okay.
1: Jaden Smith. And it's surprising how old Jaden Smith is.
0: Huh. Jaden Smith. 25.
1: 28.
0: Wow. I am surprised by that.
1: Okay. Jaden Smith's almost 30 years old.
0: I know, right? It's like crazy.
1: The Prince of Bel-Air's son is almost 30 years old.
0: I know.
1: What the what? Jeffrey Tambor.
0: Yeah, he's up there. Is he still alive?
1: You're really horrible.
0: Jeffrey, I saw Jeffrey one time. He did a motivational speech. Yeah, it was really good, actually. It was probably the best hour of a motivational speech I've ever seen.
1: Wow.
0: Yeah, he was great. Had nothing to do with the convention I was at. Just, he was their, you know, guest speaker. He's
1: 82.
0: Okay.
1: This guy is also younger than I thought he was.
0: Who's that?
1: Wolfgang Puck.
0: Wolfgang Puck.
1: Wolfgang Puck.
0: 70?
1: 77.
0: Oh, well, that's not young.
1: Billy Crudup.
0: From Almost Famous. Billy is 55, I think.
1: 55. Maya Hawke.
0: Maya Hawke, of course, from Stranger Things. Robin on Stranger Things.
1: And Little Women.
0: She's done a lot of stuff. And she sings now. She's got a record out. And that's on the radio.
1: Oh, okay.
0: Matter of fact. Maya is 28 today, right?
1: She is 28, okay. Daughter of Uma and Ethan.
0: Yeah, Uma Thurman, but they're not together.
1: No, I haven't been for years. Not years.
0: No.
1: Yeah, I think he had an oops and nanny thing.
0: Yeah, I think so too.
1: Oops and nanny.
0: Yeah.
1: Mm-hmm. Beck.
0: Beck. Oh, Beck is 56, right?
1: Yes. Okay. And last is but not least is Joan Osborne.
0: Joan Osborne. That's a name we've not heard since last year. Sorry, Joan.
1: On this date last year.
0: Joan, I think, is 64 today, right?
1: That's it.
0: And today's your birthday.
1: Happy birthday.
0: From Van Camp and Morgan.

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1: Some criminals dream big. Others apparently dream of free dipping sauce.
2: Free dipping? Oh, yay! Because that stuff is expensive nowadays.
1: Yeah, you know, I got some. I was at Del Taco and asked for some green sauce, which I never had done before. And the lady goes, and she gives it to me in a little cup, and she goes, you know, we normally charge for this.
2: Wow, man.
1: And
2: that's
1: all I'm happy to pay for it.
2: And jeez. She
1: goes, no, this time it's on the house.
2: No, my goodness.
1: All right.
2: Wow. Anyway.
1: Police in Evansville, Indiana say a 22-year-old man reached through a Hardee's drive-thru window on the 4th of July and grabbed about $48 worth of cups,
2: wow,
1: candy,
2: wow,
1: and dipping sauces.
2: You have candy at Hardee's? I didn't know that.
1: I guess.
2: Wow.
1: So according to police, he first tried convincing an employee he'd already paid for a chicken sandwich. And when that strategy flopped, he reportedly decided to help himself.
2: Wow. Wow.
1: So the restaurant manager...
2: How does he think he paid for it if he came, just came up to the window, didn't give his money?
1: Who knows? Maybe it's... You know, sometimes there's two windows and the first one's closed.
2: Oh, yeah. That's,
1: you know,
2: true.
1: Maybe he's trying to say, no, there was someone there. I just know there was, and I gave him money.
2: Yeah.
1: I bet that's it.
2: That's probably it. Where's your receipt? I didn't get one.
1: I told him to save it. So the restaurant manager, you know, who was watching security cameras from a nearby gas station.
2: What?
1: I know.
2: Okay.
1: I have no idea. Maybe... The manager was there for a smoke break or to use their toilet.
2: He probably didn't have a security camera outside that showed that vantage point, so he probably went over and said, hey, can I watch your security footage? We just got ripped off of a bunch of sauce. Sauce cups.
1: So,
2: oh my God.
1: Anyway,
2: yeah.
1: This manager watching the security cameras from a nearby gas station.
2: Yeah.
1: Oh, maybe he went over there just to watch their... Oh, okay. He went to go see their cameras.
2: Yeah, right.
1: I'm better now.
2: Yeah,
1: okay.
2: See?
1: All right.
2: Wow, that took you a minute.
1: It did.
2: Wow.
1: It just, I mean, and I...
2: I explained it to you, like, the light bulb just went off. Ding. Morgan, ding. Really?
1: Yeah. Anyway, on the camera, on the film, he spotted the man practically climbing through the drive-thru window.
2: Practically driving.
1: As he reached for the cash register... And
2: he had ulterior motives.
1: Yeah.
2: Okay, all right.
1: Yeah. So the manager immediately called the popo.
2: Of course. Yeah.
1: The register proved too heavy to steal, so the suspect fled with his collection of sauces, cups, and candy instead.
2: Yeah.
1: Officers caught him a short time later, and they say that he showed signs of intoxication, and admitted he was just messing around.
2: I don't think that's going to hold water.
1: No, because he's now facing theft and public intoxication charges. And it may be the first burglar whose biggest score was barbecue sauce.
2: Yeah, right. I'll say this. He's now been trespassed from the Hardee's.
1: Oh, you better know
2: it. Not allowed back. I'm just going to say that. Not even through the drive-thru.
1: No.
2: That's our...
1: Especially the drive-thru.
2: Crazy crime story for today.

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1: Jeopardy is hiring a new clue writer for the first time in ages. New clue writer. And the job sounds like a trivia nerd obstacle course. Applicants must have wit, clarity, and the ability to pass the show's contestant quiz, which covers everything from geography and opera to science and superhero sidekicks. Payoff is pretty nice, too. The job reportedly pays between $132,000 and $178,000 a year. Wow.
2: What?
1: Yeah. But first, candidates must take the Jeopardy quiz or anytime test.
2: Oh, 50
1: questions, 15 seconds each. Then they have to create 12 clue categories, write 3 final Jeopardy clues, and fact check everything without AI or Wikipedia. Nerds, this is your Super Bowl. Hello, you're going to get paid well for it.
2: I'm kind of speechless right
1: yeah,
2: now.
1: Yeah, no, but you got to be good. You got to be good at the game. That's the thing. You got to take the test. You got to win the test. You got to write 3 final Jeopardy. And, you know, I'm curious. They've done this show for so long without some sort of database or whatever. How are they going to tell if questions or clues haven't been used before, right? Or subject matters? I mean, do they fact check those at the game? You know, I don't know. Do we know? Don't know.
2: Yes, they do fact check at games.
1: I'm sure that. Yeah, no, I mean, by Jeopardy, these guys, you know, these guys.
2: Oh, yeah, they do.
1: Yeah. Well, anyway.
2: There's always fact checkers.
1: All right.
2: It has to be.
1: Well, that's got to be a boring ass job. Fact checker.
2: Well, they should have checked the facts before they put them on the board.
1: Well, they probably do, but I'm just saying if you're a candidate for this job, this clue writing job, don't you need to have your facts checked before you get hired?
2: I would believe so, yes.
1: That's all I'm saying.
2: Yes.
1: That's all I'm saying.
2: Yes.
1: I wouldn't want that job. Too stressful.
2: You don't think so?
1: No, too stressful.
2: The test would just be, what is it, 50 questions?
1: 50 questions in 15 seconds each, yeah.
2: So this is all timed, right?
1: Uh-huh, yeah.
2: Yeah, no, I'm not.
1: Well, here's the toughest job at Jeopardy is the host, because the host has to actually read the answers immediately. They got to know the answer or to be able to check the answer when the contestant opens up the clue. I mean, and there's a board full of answers. It's just, that's way too much stress. I don't think I could make it. I just don't.
2: You just don't.
1: I don't think I could do it. Oh, well. Our Who Cares News is next.

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1: It is time for the Who Cares News headlines. Here's Morgan.
2: Katie Couric is doing fine after a frightening health scare that left her temporarily unable to form new memories.
1: What? I have not heard this.
2: Yeah. Katie and her husband, John Molnar, say the episode happened on June 27th. It sent them rushing to the hospital.
1: Uh-oh.
2: Doctors diagnosed her with transient global amnesia, or TGA, which is a rare condition that causes sudden temporary memory loss.
1: Wow.
2: Yeah, it's, you heard of TIA, which is trans ischemic attack, which is like a mini stroke.
1: Yeah.
2: This is different. This is an amnesia thing. So you have to wonder, does it have to do with the little TIA? You got to wonder.
1: Well, you know, on TV, when you'd have amnesia, usually it was because you got hit over the head.
2: Right.
1: Back in the day, right? Right. I grew up thinking amnesia was going to be bigger issue than it actually is. Gotta be careful of that amnesia, damn it. I'm gonna forget who I am. That's scary as hell.
2: So it's a bit unsettling, but it usually isn't dangerous, and more people recover completely within a day.
1: Wow.
2: So Katie says she's back to normal, feeling grateful, and the good news is that she'll recover completely.
1: Well, good for Katie, because she's a national treasure. She is. She's a national treasure.
2: She is a national treasure.
1: I think she is, yeah.
2: Well, she hasn't quite reached national treasure.
1: She doesn't know
2: capacity.
1: What internet is, but, you know, no, she does now. I thought that was the funniest bit that they showed her and Bryant Gumbel back in the day. What is internet? Not the internet, whatever. What is internet?
2: Yeah.
1: I don't know. What does the at sign do? It's like, okay, that was hilarious. And they didn't have a clue. Somebody at NBC missed that one. It's like, hey, you should explain this to these guys. Anyway. Yeah,
2: really?
1: It's Google it. It's hilarious. It's back from the 90s when they did the Today Show together. Yeah. Somebody came out and they were doing a thing about internet, and the question Bryant Gumbel said is, what is internet? He was asking like the people in the studio, like the crew. Like, they had no idea. What is internet? Anyway, I think Katie would rather forget that little episode.
2: I think you're
1: one
2: probably
1: of the things
2: right.
1: She probably forgot, right?
2: You're probably correct, sir. Ryan Seacrest has had every intention of attending Taylor Swift and Travis Kelce's star-studded July 3rd wedding.
1: He didn't attend?
2: It was at Madison Square Garden, in case anyone forgot.
1: Nobody forgot.
2: In fact, Ryan said he even RSVP'd yes. But then, alas, work got in the way.
1: I knew it.
2: Sigh.
1: I knew it. He works too hard and too many things, too many balls in the air that he would probably miss something. And this is the biggest thing he could have missed. All right, fine, Ryan. Fine. Fine. Go ahead and send the gift, though. They want the gift.
2: He landed the hosting job for Disney's nationally televised 4th of July celebration.
1: Okay.
2: And so he had to back out. And Ryan says he tried to make both events happen.
1: Of course, because he's Ryan Seacrest.
2: But the live TV schedule makes it impossible. It usually does.
1: No, he's got to be somewhere.
2: Live TV is live TV.
1: Yeah, it is. That's true.
2: He admitted Taylor was excited he accepted the invitation, making the cancellation even tougher. And somewhere there's a running favor with Ryan's name still sitting on the table.
1: Well, I would have thought that, of all the people she invited, Graham Norton, of course, and I would have thought Ryan Seacrest would have been in that same vein. You know, these are people, she's been on the show, they've interviewed her a bunch of times, and they are friends, or whatever, they're kind of friends, Taylor friends.
2: They're probably...
1: I don't think they fraternize outside of work.
2: Probably not.
1: I mean, you know, it's like, hey, come on over for a barbecue this weekend. That's not going to happen. But then again, I don't think Ryan Seacrest fraternizes with anybody because he doesn't have time. The guy doesn't have time. Anyway, all right. Well, event missed. Maybe they'll share the wedding movie with you, Ryan, so you can feel like you were there. Okay, so more Who Cares tomorrow. Have a great day, and...
2: That's all the news you could care less about for today.

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0: 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It's time for Hour 4, kids. The best hour on the radio. You know that. We know that. You're
1: sure.
0: Here.
1: Yeah.
0: Why are you still here? No. Please, we thank you so much for being here.
1: Yes, we do.
0: Hour 4 today is brought to you by our fake sponsor, the National Game Show Production Academy. Have you always dreamed of working behind the scenes on America's favorite game shows? Enroll today and master the skills every game show producer needs.
1: Really?
0: Learn letter board management, where you'll discover the proper way to turn letters one at a time without accidentally revealing the whole puzzle.
1: Well, that's valuable information right there.
0: Study dramatic pause engineering, because saying we'll be right back at exactly the right moment is an art.
1: It is. Absolutely.
0: Take applause cueing 101. Teaching audiences when to clap, gasp, and pretend someone just answered, who invented gravity?
1: Gravity?
0: And our prize showcase logistics class covers everything from polishing new cars to making sure the blender doesn't fall off the display table.
1: Ooh.
0: And don't miss contestant wrangling, where you'll learn how to calm nervous players and gently explain what yelling, what is, isn't required on every game show.
1: It's not?
0: Nope. The National Game Show Production Academy, turning ordinary TV into come on down one skill at a time. Time to say hello to the Hour 4 squad. Hello, squad.
1: Silent Diane.
0: Madam President.
1: Deb John.
0: The doctor, Dr. Ian Stanley, I presume.
1: Hello, doctor.
0: And?
1: Ed in Phoenix.
0: Let's not forget.
1: Tammy Clay and Casey Joe.
0: Whose birthday was yesterday, by the way.
1: We really?
0: Didn't know that. Sorry, Casey Joe. Happy birthday to you.
1: Happy birthday to you. Happy birthday, Casey Joe. Happy birthday to you.
0: You should feel special, Joe. You've been sung to by the incomparable Morgan.
1: Yeah. Wow.
0: Also, hello to DF David Folds and Bruce Leach. All right, here's what's coming up today on Hour 4. You want to know, so I'm going to tell you. Got our... First, we got our fast facts you can use if you can listen fast enough, as always. And then our stupid list today, top questions to ask yourself before becoming a lifeguard.
1: Oh yeah. Well, of course.
0: Think about possibilities
1: yes.
0: you could have. Plus our I See Me stories and a lot more on the way this hour for us. So come on in. The water's fine.
1: Yeah.
0: Sure.
1: Stay
0: a while.
1: Yeah.
0: It's Hour 4, kids, and it starts
1: right now.
2: We request to negotiate. We come to you unarmed. We desire to communicate. You cannot do us harm.

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1: 99.5. Hey, it's time for our fast facts you can use if you can listen fast enough, because we give them to you fast. We do. All right, are you ready? Here we go. Six in 10 parents say they lost a game on purpose for their kids. Six in 10. That means 4 in 10.
0: Are like you.
1: Are like me. They got to suck it up and learn how to lose. We experience a paper cut about 400 times during our lifetime. 400 times.
0: 400
1: I'm not. I'm not quite there yet.
0: 400 paper cuts?
1: I'm really trying to get there. According to a recent survey, men with a wife earn on average 22% more than men without one. Well, there's a reason for that, guys. Wives ain't cheap. Neither are husbands. 13% of women don't want to receive candles as a gift this year. Some do.
0: Okay.
1: You know, smelly candles, right?
0: Yeah.
1: The number one thing people judge about their home is the smell.
0: That's true.
1: It should always smell like garlic and onions cooking on the stove. That is the best smell in the world. 7 out of 10 people say they could probably give CPR after seeing it done on television. No, you can't. But if you can sing Stayin' Alive, you know how many beats per second.
0: That's right.
1: A small child could swim through the veins of a blue whale. Ooh, that's a little scary. But
0: wow.
1: Who'd want to?
0: Yeah, right.
1: Who'd want to?
0: Just
1: see, Pinocchio was lucky he didn't get stuck in that whale's veins. Small child.
0: Just know that you can, and that's enough.
1: How do they know this? 18% of people have, at some point, stolen plates, bowls, or silverware from work. I thought they were going to say from restaurants.
0: Or hotels.
1: In a survey of bosses and managers, clicking out of or shutting down their computer screen when the boss walks by is the thing their employees do that upsets them more than anything. Why? Because they know they're playing solitaire or looking at porn. That's why. 92% of women hate it when a man wears leather pants. Why?
0: Oh, man.
1: Have you not seen that episode of Ross and Leather Pants on Friends? Yeah.
0: Powdering.
1: Powdering. Yep. Mm-hmm. And they still hard to get back up. You should never call someone on the phone before 8 a.m.
0: No.
1: You know what? And I
0: say before 9.
1: You know what? It's 7-something in the morning, and people are calling me already on the phone, and I will refuse to answer the phone at 7:15 in the morning.
0: Yeah, that's
1: if it's
0: ridiculous.
1: Not from like a family member, right? And a recent survey found the average woman needs 4 good friends to be happy. 4.
0: 4.
1: Morgan,
0: yeah.
1: 4. 4. You need 4. That's all.
0: I need how many?
1: You just need 4 more. That's it. And those are our fast facts you can use today.

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2: This song sucks.
1: Long ago. Talk about lame.
2: Totally. You can change it if you want.
1: I don't care. It's up to you.
2: I can live with it if you can.
1: Suit yourself.

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1: Hey, it's time for our stupid list. Do you like helping people? Can you swim? Can you leer at bikini-clad millennials without having them realize that you're leering at them? Well, if you can, then check out our top questions to ask yourself before becoming a lifeguard.
2: All right.
1: Ready? Here we go. Like, does excessive back hair help protect against shark attacks?
2: Huh?
1: If a hot chick walks by in a bikini, am I prepared to hilariously remove my sunglasses and fall off my chair like they always do in 80s movies?
2: I don't.
1: Under qualifications on my resume, should I mention something other than the fact I've seen every single episode of Baywatch? Can I run in slow motion? And also followed by, if I want to be like David Hasselhoff, isn't it easier being a sad drunk? Top questions to ask yourself before becoming a lifeguard. Do I enjoy being mocked by kids and ignored by adults?
2: Well, there's that.
1: Am I just doing this to sell weed?
2: Well, I wonder what the answer was.
1: Yeah. Will I be able to tell the difference between a beached manatee and the average American sunbather?
2: No.
1: I can't do the Ron DeSantis joke. Do I have to rescue people that deserve to drown, like Canadians?
2: Oh!
1: That was terrible. Anyway.
2: Oh.
1: And finally, top questions to ask yourself before becoming a lifeguard. Can I keep a straight face when people tell me to grab my dinghy? And there you go. Our stupid list for today.

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1: Disgusting, you're like an animal. I was walking with the ghost.
2: Now let's meet contestant number two.
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Every day we scrape the bottom of the internet to find you some extra stories because, you know, we know you're not going to scrape yourself because, you know, well, I think you might be, you know, above scraping. But that's right, we're not. That's what you got us for. So here we go. Today's scrapage are, in case you missed it, or ICME stories. A boyfriend wants his girlfriend to ban her favorite foods. A woman finally stopped planning every meal around her boyfriend's long list of food dislikes after he complained about garlic and bell peppers she bought for herself. She told him they'll each buy and cook their own meals from now on. And most people online agreed that separate dinners are a small price to pay for keeping garlic on the menu. Oh, boy. Garlic. Those are fighting words, right? No garlic. More divorced women are redesigning engagement and wedding rings into new jewelry that celebrates independence instead of heartbreak. Jewelers say the trend is growing as people choose meaningful keepsakes over selling rings that often bring in far less than they originally cost. Because, you know, jewelers make an enormous markup in the beginning, right? And Germany's proposed rule requiring workers to get a doctor's note on a very first day that they are sick has triggered widespread criticism and outcry. Opponents say the policy will overcrowd doctor's offices, spread more illness, and overwhelm an already strained healthcare system. What do you think? Right? I think, you know, it's okay. 3 days is fine. And those are our ICME stories for today.

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0: Currently, it's 98 degrees.
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right now. I am so down right now. Yeah. Yeah.

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4: Currently, it's 97 degrees.
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1: There's something very important I forgot to tell you.
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1: McLovin? McLovin? What kind of a stupid name is that, Fogle? What, are you trying to be an Irish R&B singer?
2: Oh, they let you pick any name you want when you get down there.
3: And you landed on McLovin?
2: Yeah, I was between that and Muhammad.
3: Why don't you pick a common name like a normal person? Doesn't even have a first name. It just says McLovin.
1: What? What name? What name? Who are you, Seal?
3: Fogle? His ID says you're 25 years old. Why wouldn't you just put 21, man?
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4: Currently, it's 96 degrees.
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9: Bill Ubell here. I'm on a payphone. I'm still blindfolded. My arms are bound, but a young boy has been kind enough to assist me. There's not much chance I'll get another opportunity to call, so I thought I would ask if... What? No.
10: Well, thanks for checking in, Bill. Next time, maybe you could let us know where you're at.
8: Based on the quality of the connection, the variety of wildlife in the background, and the elapsed time between Mr. Ubell's capture and this message, there's a good chance he's on one of the Ping Islands. There used to be a 4-star hotel on Little Ping, but the entire island was destroyed by monsoon 5 years ago. It's been uninhabited ever since.
10: I know the place. Hotel Citroën. Cubby, I'd like to speak on the record for a moment. Eleanor has always been the brains behind Team Zisu. By the way, are you going to put in a good description of the command center I've set up down here? Okay, gang, that's the plan. Set a course for Ping Island, full speed ahead.
11: You'll need to hire a team of mechanics to rebuild the engine first, of course.
10: I know. I'm saying after that.
12: It's 12:33.
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1: 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He's got to be stopped. 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

0: 106 miles to Chicago. We got a full tank of gas, half a pack of cigarettes. It's dark, and we're wearing sunglasses. 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
1: Name's Francis Sawyer, but everybody calls me Psycho. 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
1: Don't say it.
0: Oh, sorry. Since Will Wheaton was on Next Generation.
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5: Currently, it's 95 degrees. 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
7: That's great. 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
8: Alliteration aside, I think I'll take my chances in the tournament.
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1: Come on. All the long distance lines are down. What about the satellite? Is it snowing in space? 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I'm both. I'm a celebrity in an emergency. Can you patch me through on that line, please?
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1: You hear this?
2: Hmm?
1: She's talking to Ted Danson.
2: That was a guy?
1: Yeah.
2: That was a girl?
1: No, they have little chats on the cell phone.
2: No, they don't.
1: They do all day long.
2: Really?
1: Yeah. I'm telling you, it's unbelievable. And when they're together, she goes like this, she gives him a slap.
2: Touching like that?
1: Yeah, yeah. Like a playful
2: slap. Oh, the flirting, flirtatious slap.
1: The flirtatious tap.
2: Really?
1: Yeah. That's like, you know, sex for platonic friends.
2: Yeah.
1: Because they can't touch each other. It's forbidden. So they're allowed to go like that. Are you going to the NRDC opening tomorrow?
2: Yeah, of course.
1: All right, I'll see you tomorrow.
2: All right.
3: Hi. Wow. Hi. Look at you.
4: No, look at you. You
3: look
4: are
3: at
4: Miss
3: you.
4: NRDC.
3: Well, thank you.
4: You make me want to save the planet.
3: So, should we go in?
2: Okay, let's
3: see
2: go
3: the
2: in.
3: New wing?
4: Call me, actually. I have something to tell you.
3: I've got something to tell you, too.
1: Oh. Saying hello?
3: Hello.
1: Oh, hi.
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5: Currently, it's 94 degrees. 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
7: Oh, JJ! JJ, wait! I got the doc!
8: Perfect!
7: No, wait! No! He's in the ambulance! This way! Oh, car!
8: Before I open this, don't get your hopes up too high. I was pressed for time.
7: No problem.
9: I'm honored, sir. I'm Dr. Nicholas Van Helsing, professor of proctology and other related tendencies, graduate of the University of Rangoon, and assorted night classes at the Knoxville, Tennessee College of Faith Healing.
10: You may be a little overqualified for this job. You got your equipment with you?
9: I never go anywhere without it. However, in my particular line of work, I seldom need more than this. Or this.
10: We'll talk about this later, huh?
9: Now, sir, before we commence this odyssey, which I understand will carry us across this grand nation from sea to shining sea, there's the matter of my compensation. I've determined that my services will require the payment of $2,000.
10: I was thinking more along the lines of $200.
9: My practice allows me a certain flexibility. After checking my schedule, I find I'll be able to make the journey. As far as the money's concerned, you got a deal.
7: We're off.
11: Here we go.
7: Here we go.
11: 3,000 carefree madcap miles to California.
9: California, here we come, right back where we started from.
11: With you, Victor.
9: Bowers,
11: we do not have a female Bowers, patient in the back. Thanks to your wonderful cousin, Tessie.
9: Morning,
11: it's not my fault that she didn't fit in the stretcher.
12: Doesn't fit in the ambulance.
11: I got the doc here, didn't I?
12: Don't you ever tell me where you got him.
11: I don't want to know where you got him.
12: Okay.
11: I was just surprised that all the animals there were.
12: I don't want to know where you got him.
9: California.
11: Hey, maybe I could be the patient.
12: That's a good idea. Everybody believed you were sick. Wouldn't you believe he's sick?
9: Want me to examine him?
11: JJ.
12: Him doesn't like it when you say bad things about me, and you know that.
11: Thanks to you, though, we don't have a female patient. And we've got to find a female.
13: It's 2:32.
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2: Okay, Malcolm, are you happy?
4: Yes.
2: Do you like living with her?
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4: No.
2: Did you have a good Halloween?
4: Yes.
2: Did you have a good Christmas?
4: Yes.
2: Do you like movies?
4: Yeah.
2: Have you been with a man?
4: 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No!
2: Do you have a good Easter?
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2: Do you like booze?
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2: Do you eat food every day?
4: Yes.
2: Have you been with a man?
4: Yes. 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No! I've never been with a man!
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4: Currently, it's 93 degrees. Empty the Shelters is back at High Country Humane. 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
2: 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A moot point?
1: Yeah. 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
1: What is going on with you?
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3: 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Look, I got this idea to wear that hat so I wouldn't have to have lunch with Phil Rosenthal. And it worked like a charm. He saw me in the hat and he left the restaurant. It was amazing. And
1: I'm not surprised.
3: You know what? It's really coming in handy.
1: Yeah, because no one's going to want to be anywhere near you.
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5: no, no. 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
4: No what? 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
3: Currently, it's 90 degrees.
4: From Feature Story News in Paris, I'm Ross Cullen. US President Donald Trump, speaking at the NATO summit in Turkey, declared the ceasefire with Iran over, though he also suggested further negotiations could still take place. Iran has launched retaliatory strikes against US military facilities in Bahrain and Kuwait, with Kuwait's Ministry of Defense confirming its air defenses intercepted 15 projectiles on Wednesday. The attacks came after the US military hit more than 80 targets in southern Iran, including air defense systems, command networks, and more than 60 Revolutionary Guard vessels in and near the Strait of Hormuz. Fiona Nicole Mee in Dubai says President Trump's remarks have deepened fears across the Gulf that the conflict with Iran will escalate further.
5: It's really concerning because we've seen many civilian infrastructure being targeted in the last couple of weeks as those attacks from the IRGC. But of course, the US Fifth Fleet is in Bahrain and the Al-Asalam in Kuwait, based in Kuwait, are constantly the target of these retaliatory tit-for-tat strikes from the IRGC. So a really concerning development here, and it really feels like, given President Trump's comments there at NATO in Ankara in Turkey, that things may get worse here.
4: Members of the British Parliament are debating the United Kingdom's warfighting readiness on Wednesday amid warnings from a former senior military commander that Britain has virtually no ability to intercept incoming missiles. Ollie Barrett reports from London.
6: At the ongoing NATO summit in Ankara, US President Donald Trump has been critical of some European allies that he feels didn't support the United States enough, as he sees it, in the ongoing conflict with Iran. And we've already seen over the period of this Trump administration and the previous one that many people around President Trump feel that European NATO members have been relying on the Americans too much for too long when it comes to their security.
4: From bureaus worldwide, this is FSN. President Trump and President Zelensky are meeting at the NATO summit on Wednesday as the alliance works to convert record defense spending into operational military capability. William Denslow reports from Ankara.
7: We've seen a number of major arms announcements worth billions of dollars, ranging from everything from satellites, drone technology, to airplanes as well. We know that European allies have announced a $50 billion plan for long-range European-made missiles with a range of around 300 kilometers for precision strike. So that gives you just a sense of the focus at this NATO summit. Mark Rutte has said himself that NATO can't defend itself with dollars, with liras, with euros. They need tangible military hardware.
4: That's the latest Feature Story News. This is Ross Cullen in Paris reporting.
8: Mama, what does the chicken say? Dog. Cat. Giraffe.
9: Giraffe.
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1: Okay, come on. All right? You're Larry David. Who are you?
2: I'm Larry David.
1: And what do you happen to enjoy?
2: I happen to enjoy wearing women's panties.
1: Perfect, that's it.
2: I'm very comfortable with that.
1: Very comfortable.
2: You have to replace my pants? I'm not going to pay for these pants.
3: No, because you're going to walk around with a security tag on that and someone's going to arrest you or something. Sir, you cannot leave with those pants.
2: Really?
3: It's going to follow you around, that sound.
4: Yes, ma'am. I'm looking for Larry David.
5: Oh, come right in.
4: Hello.
2: Oh, hey, Officer Krupke.
4: Yeah.
2: Look, hey, Jeff, it's Officer Krupke.
1: Oh, yeah, like from West Side Story.
2: From West Side Story.
4: Yeah, we received a call about you using obscenities against a woman and her children.
2: What? That's ridiculous. I sang the song that I sang to you, Officer Krupke, Krup you.
4: It's not the way they heard it.
2: I was singing the song, Krup you.
4: Where'd you get those pants?
2: Banana Republic.
4: There's a security tag on those pants.
2: Well, I traded them because they took my pants, so I took these.
4: Give me the pants.
2: What are you talking about? These are my pants.
4: Now.
2: Okay, fine.
4: You don't have to do this here.
2: I don't care. Okay, here.
5: Oh my God, who are you?
2: I'm Larry David. I happen to enjoy wearing women's panties.
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0: Again? That thing hasn't started since Fan Fusion was still called Phoenix Comic.
1: Don't say it.
0: Oh, sorry. Since Will Wheaton was on Next Generation.
1: That long? 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
4: Currently, it's 89 degrees.
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2: Currently, it's 91 degrees.
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1: Last year, I was insane for this crazy little 8th grade.
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4: From Feature Story News in Paris, I'm Ross Cullen. The United States has launched a second, larger wave of airstrikes against Iran, targeting coastal radar installations and anti-ship missile sites along the country's southeastern coast. US President Donald Trump declared the ceasefire with Tehran over while attending the NATO summit, warning of further escalation if Iran continued to target commercial shipping in the Strait of Hormuz. Iran's Revolutionary Guard responded by launching missiles and drones at dozens of American military sites in Bahrain and Kuwait. Kate Fisher reports from Washington.
5: You know, earlier in the day, Donald Trump had declared this ceasefire over, saying that he didn't want to negotiate anymore with Iran, calling them scum and sick. And he said he was ready to just finish the job and certainly did say that there would be more strikes tonight. That has happened, although they aren't on a huge, huge scale.
4: Tehran's deputy foreign minister called the American leader criminal and murderous. The collapse in talks follows the first new US airstrikes on Iran earlier this week, targeting more than 80 sites along the coast. That came after Iran attacked three commercial vessels in the Strait of Hormuz. Oil prices have surged once more due to the new escalation, with Iran warning that the Strait of Hormuz will only operate fully under its control. Negar Anger is a former senior advisor at the U.S. State Department.
6: I mean, essentially, their negotiations are compromised, but I don't necessarily see diplomacy dead just yet. Obviously, it's highly, you know, discredited. It's going to be harder to revive. But and the reason for that is that June 17 Memorandum of Understanding was always just a bridge document, right? Mm-hmm. It stopped the fighting. It stopped the bleeding. It tried to sketch out some set of incentives. But it really just postponed a lot of those real fights. And one of those big fights was essentially what happens to the control of the Hormuz Strait.
4: Ukraine's allies will meet in Paris on Monday to discuss ongoing support for Kyiv after Volodymyr Zelensky attended the NATO summit in Turkey. NATO Secretary General Mark Rutte says the alliance's Ankara meeting showed that the bloc is more together than ever, despite US President Donald Trump throwing the gathering into disarray by ordering a halt to all American trade with Spain and renewing his claims on Greenland. Stuart Smith reports from Ankara.
7: There was trepidation amongst NATO leaders as Donald Trump started Wednesday's summit with criticism of NATO allies, notably Denmark suggesting that the US was still interested in annexing Greenland, and also for Spain, which is the only NATO ally of the 32 that has not promised to increase its GDP spent, its proportion of GDP spent on defence to 5%. It's staying around 2%. So Donald Trump suggested that he would try to cut trade ties with Spain and that there would be political repercussions.
4: That's the latest Feature Story News. This is Ross Cullen reporting from Paris.
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2: Currently, it's 99 degrees.
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1: Drop this off at Mr. Feeling's office on your way out.
2: Hey, let me explain something to you, all right?
3: 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I ain't gonna carry this just because y'all made a mistake. I carry from A to B. I have nothing to do with C, okay? I have a wife and two kids, and I'd like to see my twin daughters, Monique and Unique, again.
1: It's just right on your way out. It's no problem if you could just take it off my desk, drop it off at Mr. Feelings. He could call research. They could
2: treat it. What about my daughters, Monique and Unique? What about them? What's in it for me? What's in it for my family?
1: What do you want?
2: What's in it for me? I'm risking my life. What's in it for me? What's in it for me? I have beautiful daughters. You asking me to risk my life? What am I going to get out of this?
1: I'm sorry, that's it.
2: Where's his office?
1: It's just along the corridor down the steps. It's just right near your way out.
2: I'm just doing this for my kids. This is the same way Bootsy got killed. All they found was $20 and a pair of Adidas. Down the hallway, right?
1: Along the corridor. Down the steps.
2: Whoa, we almost fucked up. Shoe money for my daughters.
1: Thanks.
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1: 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Explore the space. I like what I'm hearing. 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
1: Don't say it.
0: Oh, sorry. Since Will Wheaton was on Next Generation.
1: That long? 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
5: From Feature Story News in Paris, I'm Ross Cullen. The United States has launched a second, larger wave of airstrikes against Iran, targeting coastal radar installations and anti-ship missile sites along the country's southeastern coast. US President Donald Trump declared the ceasefire with Tehran over while attending the NATO summit, warning of further escalation if Iran continued to target commercial shipping in the Strait of Hormuz. Iran's Revolutionary Guard responded by launching missiles and drones at dozens of American military sites in Bahrain and Kuwait. Kate Fisher reports from Washington.
6: You know, earlier in the day, Donald Trump had declared this ceasefire over, saying that he didn't want to negotiate anymore with Iran, calling them scum and sick. And he said he was ready to just finish the job and certainly did say that there would be more strikes tonight. That has happened, although they aren't on a huge, huge scale.
5: Tehran's deputy foreign minister called the American leader criminal and murderous. The collapse in talks follows the first new US airstrikes on Iran earlier this week, targeting more than 80 sites along the coast. That came after Iran attacked three commercial vessels in the Strait of Hormuz. Oil prices have surged once more due to the new escalation, with Iran warning that the Strait of Hormuz will only operate fully under its control. Negar Anger is a former senior advisor at the U.S. State Department.
7: I mean, essentially, the negotiations are compromised, but I don't necessarily see diplomacy dead just yet. Obviously, it's highly, you know, discredited. It's going to be harder to revive. But and the reason for that is that June 17 Memorandum of Understanding was always just a bridge document, right? Mm-hmm. It stopped the fighting. It stopped the bleeding. It tried to sketch out some set of incentives. But it really just postponed a lot of those real fights. And one of those big fights was essentially what happens to the control of the Hormuz Strait.
5: Ukraine's allies will meet in Paris on Monday to discuss ongoing support for Kyiv after Volodymyr Zelensky attended the NATO summit in Turkey. NATO Secretary General Mark Rutte says the alliance's Ankara meeting showed that the bloc is more together than ever, despite US President Donald Trump throwing the gathering into disarray by ordering a halt to all American trade with Spain and renewing his claims on Greenland. Stuart Smith reports from Ankara.
8: There was trepidation amongst NATO leaders as Donald Trump started Wednesday's summit with criticism of NATO allies, notably Denmark suggesting that the US was still interested in annexing Greenland, and also for Spain, which is the only NATO ally of the 32 that has not promised to increase its GDP spent, its proportion of GDP spent on defence to 5%. It's staying around 2%. So Donald Trump suggested that he would try to cut trade ties with Spain and that there would be political repercussions.
5: That's the latest feature story news. This is Ross Cullen reporting from Paris.
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Dinosaur Jr., start shopping for tickets for the show. I know it's going to sell out, happening October the 10th. At the Marquee Theater in Tempe. Hello, this is Leisha Torres. First thing this morning when I got out of bed and started checking the news, found out that Bonnie Tyler has passed away at the age of 75. She was a major artist back in the 80s with Total Eclipse of the Heart, which is a song that I'll always remember her by, but It's a Heartache was also great in Holding Out for a Hero. Sad to hear the Bonnie Tyler news this morning. Coming up this hour, an up-and-coming artist, young and energetic Grace Otto with You're the Worst, a song that she wrote about an ex. Also got some David Bowie and OK Go, too. Right now it's Weezer with Da Vinci.

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0: Independent Radio KWSS 93.9 99.5 92.3 Flagstaff with Colorado Milky Chance. Lake Allure was in there too, and we heard Andrew McMahon and the Wilderness with Cecilia and the Satellite. They all go together very well. Okay Go did a song called Get Over It and Move On. Right in the middle there, Phoenix artist Grace Otto, a song that she wrote about an ex called You're the Worst. If you ever get a chance to see Grace Otto live and in person, you gotta go. She's pretty amazing. Valley weather nice and hot again today with a high of 114. There is an excessive heat warning in effect. That means just stay hydrated, out of the sun, take care of yourself. Friday's high is going to be 112. And Flagstaff weather underground also pretty warm with their high at 90 today.
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Isn't Ever a Day? Lovely song from Tan Feh. I'm Lisa Torres. Big happening this Friday night, July 10th, at a really cool place called King Pigeon. They're right there on Central Avenue, just off of Camelback Road in Uptown Phoenix. Two wonderful local indie bands are going to be playing. First of all, King Pigeon offers vintage garments and other vintage items, but they also have live in-store music. And this Friday night, they're going to be featuring Foxy Moron and Ghost Moon. Longtime favorite Ghost Moon has a brand new album to be released soon, and they've got a new single that's dropping on July the 17th. But I have a feeling they're going to be playing it Friday night at King Pigeon, so you don't want to miss this event featuring Foxy Moron and Ghost Moon at King Pigeon, 7 o'clock. If you want more information on upcoming live local indie rock, just go to kwss.org and click on the KWSS concert calendar. Here's Ghost Moon with the title song from their album, Meet Me in the City Tonight.

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That's how I'm feeling. And that is Jack White. Lovely the band in there, too, with Maybe I'm Afraid and Maybe Not. I'm Lucia Torres. Hello. Lots of great things happening this hour, including local music headed your way from the great Mark Zubia and tickets to go see Story of the Year. They're coming to the Marquee Theater July 28th. Also going to go dancing with the Tauntauns. Courtney Barnett headed your way. And right now, Scared Together. Silver Sun Pickups, better than Scared Without You.

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0: 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That is run by Matthew Mould, the title song from his 2016 album. He's from Cape Town. Jaju Heart was in there too with I'm a Kid. We heard The Kills doing Sour Cherry and promised you a little dancing with the Tauntauns. And Courtney Barnett was in there too. Stay in your lane, buddy. It's okay. Don't get too close. And we also heard another Courtney Love, who was born on this day, July the 9th, back in 1964. Officially 62 years of age today, she was born in San Francisco as Courtney Michelle Harrison. What a very cool name. She's got a cool stage name as well. Silver Sun Pickup started the set. I'm Leisha Torres, and I do have your tickets to go see Story of the Year Marquee Theater on July 28th. If you'd like to go, be the second person to text Marquee Theater to 623-888-6091. And the tickets are yours, courtesy of KWSS.
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5: Currently, it's 106 degrees.
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1: Wow, I didn't expect that.
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Once in a lifetime, just once, that's Talking Heads and Heart of Glass 2 with Blondie. I'm Lisa Torres, your host for the Retro Radio Hour. Got another birthday here, John Anthony Gillis. Who could that be? I wonder, maybe Jack White? Yep. Jack White, born on this day, July 9th, back in 1975. He is officially 51 years of age. And he changed his name from Gillis to White when he married Meg White, his bandmate. Here's a song going back to 2003 and the Elephant LP. Happy birthday, Jack White.

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Heartbreak Beat from Psychedelic Furs. You gotta fight for your right to party, and that's all there is to it. Beastie Boys, and started out with the White Stripes in celebration of Jack White's 51st birthday today. And yes, another hot day in the valley. Feels like fire, like maybe you're in an oven roasting. Yep, that's how it feels. Sunny with a high 114. There is an excessive heat warning in effect. That means stay hydrated, stay out of the sun, take care of yourself. Flagstaff Weather Underground, also sunny and warm. They're high 90 and breezy. Are you feeling the fire? It's right here, KWSS.

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1: There is no way that this winter is ever going to end. 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

0: KWSS from 1993, World Party, Is It Like Today? And that's from an album entitled Bang. Peter Murphy Cuts You Up was in there too. Violent Femmes with Blister in the Sun. And Fire from Lizzie Mercier Declos from 1979. Well, Declos was the name of the band, the Ramones. As soon as you said Ramones and show and famous artists, the thing sold out. I've got the story coming up. Stay close.
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KWSS and the Retro Radio Hour, Ramones. Sheena is a punk rocker, and the official Ramones 50th anniversary tribute show is sold out. It was supposed to be, or it is happening, I should say, August the 30th at the Hollywood Forever Cemetery in Los Angeles, with Billy Joe Armstrong taking the stage, Travis Barker, CJ Ramone, and I do believe that even John Travolta is involved somehow. Just read about this yesterday, this morning, sold out. So, no can do, the Ramones. But maybe you can make it to a show that's happening in Phoenix Saturday, August the 8th. Missing Persons coming to the Valley of the Sun at the 44 Sports Grill and Nightlife Club in Glendale, with Phoenix band Mills End opening the show. So that's going to be a lot of fun. No more walking in LA, but walking in the Valley of the Sun. It's going to be so hot August 8th, but you know what? It's in the evening. And probably a lot easier to get into than a Ramones show. I'm Leisha Torres. Thanks for listening. Here's Pretenders.

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Lou Reed was my babysitter. That was Jeff Tweedy. Also heard Pia Frost with Spring Sister. I'm Lisa Torres, always hanging out with you in the midday. Thanks for tuning in. Cage the Elephant coming up with Cigarette Daydreams. We've got MGMT and a pair of tickets to go see The Fix July 29th at the Marquee Theater. Right here, local music from the Meat Puppets. Cool song, Dusty Notes.

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0: 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Still Corners in the set too with The Message and Cigarette Daydreams. That was Cage the Elephant. We heard some MGMT and Florence and the Machine too with Dog Days Are Over. Not right. Hoover Phonic was in there as well. I'm Lisa Torres, ready to turn you on to tickets to go see The Fix July 29th at the Marquee Theater. Just be the second person to text The Fix to 623-888-6091.
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I am Lisha Torres and I am out of here. Thank you so much for listening. 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
0: Currently, it's 111 degrees.
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4: Currently, it's 111 degrees. 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
1: McLovin? McLovin? What kind of a stupid name is that, Fogle? 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
1: Well, let's say this Twinkie represents the normal amount of psychokinetic energy in the New York area. 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